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2: In this bulletin, investigations ongoing into a suspected terror attack on board an Israeli-bound plane and Roosters fans celebrating. With more, I'm Tracy Weir. Anti-terror police are combing the background of a Fly Dubai co-pilot who tried to hijack a jetliner bound for Israel after it was revealed he spent 3 years studying in Australia. Terrorism expert Michael Zakulin says they will be anxious to determine if he was radicalised here.
3: So they'll be looking at the individual's devices, social media footprint, in an effort to determine, you know, who they're talking to, when they were talking to them, and try and determine if there are first any links to anybody, other people or groups.
2: The plane landed safely in Saudi Arabia. The Victorian opposition has unveiled plans for up to 10 transit lounges in hospitals across the state to get patients out of emergency rooms quickly. Jess Wilson says it's unacceptable that people are stuck in waiting for hours in an emergency department with hospital beds held up by patients ready to be discharged. The transit lounges will be used by discharge patients waiting to return home, freeing up the beds faster. A Melbourne church has been targeted by a sophisticated scam in which its pastors' voices have been cloned to ask its members to donate money. Head pastor of Crossway Baptist Church, Dale Stevenson, posted a warning saying that even the pastor's correct phone numbers are shown as the caller.
4: Two separate pastors have had their voices cloned, and then those voices have been used for a phone call and a real-time conversation. And then the cloned voice asked for money to be transferred. The other example was where one of our pastors' voices had been cloned and used to speak to somebody under the age of 18 on a phone.
2: Crossway says it never calls anyone underage or makes cold calls seeking donations. Members of Crossway or any other church who receive suspicious calls should contact their church immediately. Whales and dolphins are increasingly at risk of serious injuries from vessel strikes. The International Whaling Commission is pushing for safer shipping routes and slower vessel speeds. Senior naturalist Isabel Taylor says the amount of injuries being recorded is concerning.
5: There were two adult whales that had historical and severe vessel or propeller scarring, and another

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2: In this bulletin, homes remaining on the market for too long, the New Zealand Prime Minister calling for passport-free travel, and the Roosters in celebration mode in the NRL. With more, I'm Gareth Stafford. The campaign for a road user charge to replace the fuel levy has been reignited amid surging petrol prices and a rise in EV ownership. Data from the latest budget update shows income from the petrol excise was $100 million less than forecast amid changing habits. Shadow Treasurer Tim Wilson says, ultimately, the question is how to spend the money once a road user charge is introduced.
3: The big debate really at a government level is what does that money then go to? People like me think it should go towards roads, because EVs are nearly double the weight and they have just as much of an impact on the roads as everyone else. Whereas from the conversations in government, they seem to just want it to go towards EV charges.
2: The fuel excise is back to its full amount of around 26 cents a litre, and the government has no plans to cut or halve the measure again at this stage. More than a quarter of homes up for sale across the country have been sitting on the market unsold for 6 months or more. Data shows more than 18% of residential properties listed for sale in Sydney have been on the market for more than 180 days. WA's Town of Cambridge will make a decision today on whether to reopen South City Beach ahead of tomorrow's warmer weather, Bianca Carboni reports.
4: A dead humpback whale washed up on the Perth beach a week ago. The decaying 13-metre carcass attracted several sharks, so it was taken to landfill. The beach has remained whale washed up on the Perth beach a week ago. The decaying 13-metre carcass attracted several sharks, so it was taken to landfill.

hear from Matt a little bit later on in the show with a look over one of his iconic songs. But next, talking about the priority of the things that we're investing in. A little bit of Monday motivation for you on the other side of this. You're tuned into The Daily.

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1: Yeah, they gave me that for free. 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

0: A contrite heart makes no demands. It carries no list of expectations, no argument left to win. Today on Insight for Living, Chuck Swindoll shows us that Job came to that place while he was still covered in boils and still without answers. And there, stripped of everything, he finally rested in his God. Now remember, you are listening to the very last message in Chuck's 22-part series on Job that does conclude tomorrow. So this is one of the very last times I'll mention the Bible study workbook for Job, a man of heroic endurance. Right now, you're invited to request a bundle of resources for this biographical series. 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All the details are found at ifl.org.au. That's ifl.org.au. We can also speak with one of our ministry representatives by calling us in Australia on 1-300-467-444. In New Zealand on +613 9762 6613. Those numbers again for Australia, 1-300-467-444, and for New Zealand, +613 9762 6613. I'm Clayton Bjellin. Chuck Swindoll presents his final message in the series called Job, A Man of Heroic Endurance, Tuesday on Insight for Living.
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Rob Gass from The Word for the Day shares the story about John Griffin, the railway controller. His responsibility was for a drawbridge over the Mississippi River. One day, he took his young son to work with him. After putting the massive drawbridge up, Griffin was eating lunch when suddenly he heard the whistle of the Memphis Express roaring towards the crossing. Leaping from the observation deck, he ran to throw the control switch. Glancing down, his heart stopped. His son had fallen into the gears, trapping his leg in the cogs. Desperately, he tried to devise a rescue plan, but there was no time. His son was down there, but there were 400 passengers on the train. Griffin knew what he had to do. Burying his face in his arm, he pushed the master switch just in time to lower the bridge into place as the train thundered across. Then, raising his head, he looked into the passing windows with tear-filled eyes. There were businessmen casually reading the newspaper, ladies sipping coffee, and children eating ice cream. Nobody even looked at the control house or glanced down at the great gearbox. In agony, Griffin cried out, "I sacrificed my son for you people. Don't you care?" But as the train rushed by, nobody heard the anguished father's words. Think of the sacrifice that John Griffin made to save everyone on that train. It's a pale comparison to the sacrifice that our Heavenly Father made when he gave his one and only son for us. John 3:16 tells pale comparison to the sacrifice that our Heavenly Father made when he gave his one and only son for us. John 3:16 tells us

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0: 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Speaking Life.

I mean, let's just be honest. Meeting after meeting after meeting after meeting after meeting after meeting. I'm going to Indonesia in January. 50 hours in an airplane. To go and preach to those people. I don't get a paycheck for that. I don't get nothing for that. But you know what I do get? You think Chris Kane don't get tired traveling all over the world all the time? You think your pastor don't get tired of putting up with your nonsense? You think they don't get tired of it when they're pouring their lives out to you all the time and they say one little thing you don't like and you got to make sure you tell them and write them a letter? You think they don't get tired of it? You think they don't want to wring your neck and instead God requires them to love you? I mean, I'm just being honest. You know? I get tired. I just finished a book. Got three more I got to edit before the end of the year. January, I start on one. You want to go on to read next year? You think this is all fun and games? This is not all fun and games. But I couldn't. I mean, yes, I have to fight those thoughts. Just like everybody else does. But I couldn't be any more happy and any more fulfilled. I guess the only way I could get any happier would be if God would just get me out of here and let me go ahead and go to heaven. And you can be the exact same way. But you can't let the feelings and the negative days begin to determine your life. You have to get back into your prison of hope and you have to say, I don't care what I feel like. I don't care what the devil says. I don't care how long I have to wait. I know what God wants me to do and I am going to do it and do it and do it and do it and do it and do it and do it and do it and do it and do it and do it and do it until I drive the devil crazy. Give the devil a nervous breakdown instead of letting him give us one. I want to be the kind of woman when my feet hit the floor in the morning, hell says, oh, she's up again. Prisoners of hope. In Job 42:10, we see that God restored double to Job everything that he had lost when he prayed for his friends and forgave them. Now, let me just say something quite serious to you right now. Don't expect any of this if you're going to stay mad at people. Did you hear what I said? I'm going to say it again. Don't expect this stuff to work in your life if you're going to have bitterness and resentment and unforgiveness, offense, and be mad at people. And the sad thing is, I've ministered to people long enough to know that from what I can tell, about 80% of all Christians are mad. It's the truth. I've never been anywhere, never been to any church, never had any meeting where I have ever taught on unforgiveness or strife or any of that stuff, ask people to stand up the end so I could pray for them if they need to forgive somebody. I've never had less than 70 to 80% of the whole congregation get on their feet. The first thing that God does for us is forgive us. And what God gives you, he expects you to give away. Don't give the devil your inheritance by staying mad at somebody that did something to you that doesn't even care if you're upset and they're out having a good time. Now, I'm going to say it again before I go on. I'm not teaching on unforgiveness this weekend, but I did write an awesome book on it last year. Do yourself a favor and forgive. You can do yourself a favor today. You can put this double blessing in action in your life by saying, I am not going to stay mad at anybody. It is not to my benefit to stay mad at anybody, and I want to see God's plan. I forgive, I forgive, I forgive, I release it, I let it go. You say, but it's not fair. But if you do it,

Do you ever wake up feeling tired? Do you look at the day ahead and think, here we go again? And do you sometimes forget how much God has already done for you? Hi, this is Ken Robinson and welcome to The Week Ahead. In today's episode, I want to talk about something simple, gratitude. Not pretending everything is wonderful, just taking a few moments to remember what God has already done. Maybe it's a prayer he answered, a person he brought into your life, or the fact that he got you through something you thought you wouldn't handle. In Psalm chapter 100, verse 4, it says, "Give thanks to him and praise his name." Sometimes thanking God changes the way the whole day feels. And that's what we're going to talk about today. And sometimes gratitude is easier to talk about than to actually do, especially when you're tired. You might wake up and there's already something on your mind. Maybe you're worrying about money. Maybe there's something happening at work. Maybe someone in your family is having a hard time. Or perhaps there's just too much to do. You haven't even made your coffee yet and your head is already running through the day. I know what that's like. And when that happens, thanking God can feel like just another thing you're supposed to do. But I don't think it needs to be like that. It can be really simple. You could sit there with your coffee and say, "Lord, thank you that I'm here today." That's it. Or maybe you could say, "Lord, thank you for my family. Jesus, thank you for helping me for yesterday. And thank you that I've got food in the fridge." You see, it doesn't have to sound impressive. You're just noticing something good that God has already given you. And I think there's something important about doing that before you get completely caught up seeing something good that God has already given you. And I think there's something important about doing that before you get completely

are other things happening too. Good things. Things you can easily overlook when you're tired. 1 Thessalonians chapter 5, verse 18 says, "Give thanks in all circumstances." Now, that doesn't mean you have to be thankful for everything that happens. Some things are painful. I mean, some things are unfair. Some things you'd change immediately if you could. But even in the middle of that, there may still be something you can thank God for. Maybe someone rang you when you needed them. Maybe you got through yesterday. Maybe you've got a doctor who's helping you. Maybe a friend dropped in. Maybe you had enough money to pay something you were worried about. Or maybe nothing dramatic happened at all. You just got through another ordinary day. And sometimes that's worth thanking God for. I think one of the problems is that we get used to good things very quickly. Think about your home. You probably walked through the front door yesterday without thinking much about it. But having somewhere safe to come home matters. You turned on the tap, or water came out. You opened the fridge, and there was something to eat. Someone sent you a message. Someone knows your name. Someone cares whether you're doing okay. These things can become so normal that you stop noticing them. And then something goes wrong, and suddenly you notice everything that's missing. So perhaps there's something useful in deliberately noticing what's still there. Psalm chapter 107, verse 1 says, "Give thanks to the Lord, for he is good. His love endures forever." That's a very simple place to start. God is good. His love hasn't disappeared because you're having a difficult day. He hasn't forgot you because something hasn't worked out yet. You may not understand what he's doing. You might be still waiting. You may still have a decision to make. But you can stop for a moment and remember the times when he's helped you before. And I think that matters, because when you're facing something difficult today, yesterday's faithfulness can help you. You can think, well, God got me through that. I didn't know how that situation was going to work out either. And somehow I got through it. Maybe you've had times when money was very tight and somehow the bill got paid. Maybe someone you love was sick and you had strength for days when you didn't think you would. Maybe you went through a relationship problem, a job change, a move, a disappointment, and at the time it felt enormous. But you're still here. That doesn't mean everything turned out exactly how you wanted. It means God was with you in it. So today, before you race on to the next problem, remember something he's already brought you through. You might even say it out loud. Lord, thank you for helping me. And please help me again today. There's no complicated prayer required. And here's another thing. Gratitude can change the way you deal with people. When you're exhausted, little things annoy you more. Someone drives too slowly. Someone takes too long at the checkout. Someone at work asks you something they've already asked you twice. And you can feel yourself getting irritated. But if you spent even a minute thinking about what you're thankful for, sometimes you approach people differently. Not perfectly. I mean, you still get annoyed. I certainly do. But maybe there's a little more patience there. Maybe you notice that the person who's annoying you might be having a rough day too. And gratitude can move beyond what you say to God. You can tell someone else you appreciate them. You can send a quick message. Thanks for what you did yesterday. Thanks for checking on me. Thanks for always being there. That might take 20 seconds, but you know what? It could mean a lot to them. In Colossians chapter 3, verse 15, it says, "Be thankful." That's two words. It's pretty simple. Be thankful. And maybe that's something you could come back to during the day. Not constantly, not as another rule. Just now and then, you get in the car,

0: Thank you, Lord. You finished something difficult. Thank you for helping me with that. You sit down for lunch. Lord, thank you that I've got something to eat. And if the day goes badly, you can still do it. You can get home, drop your keys on the bench and say, well, Lord, that was a difficult day, but thank you for getting me through it. Because praise doesn't have to mean you're feeling wonderful. You know, sometimes you praise God while you're tired. Sometimes you praise him while you're disappointed. Sometimes you praise him while you're still waiting for an answer. You're simply reminding yourself who God is. And maybe tonight, before you go to sleep, think of three things. Nothing complicated. Three things from today. Something that went right, someone you're thankful for, and something that God gave you. I mean, maybe the weather was beautiful. Maybe someone made you laugh. Maybe a problem wasn't as bad as you expected. Maybe dinner tasted good. Maybe you got home safely. And then just say, Lord, thank you. I think sometimes we're waiting for some huge reason to praise God. But life is mostly made up of small things. Ordinary mornings, ordinary meals, ordinary everyday conversations. And God is there too. And so if you're feeling worn out today, don't put pressure on yourself to suddenly feel cheerful. Just stop for a moment. Look around. Think back. What has God already done? What has he already given you? Who has he put around you? And what can you thank him for right now? Let's pray. Lord, thank you for today. Thank you for the things I often don't notice. Thank you for the people who care about me. Thank you for the ways you've helped me before. And when I get tired and caught up in everything today, Lord, please remind me that you're still here. Help me notice the good things. Help me be thankful. And help me encourage someone else today as well. In Jesus' name, amen. Well, maybe that's all you need to do this morning. Before you worry about the rest of the week, thank God for something that has already happened. And then get on with your day. One thing at a time. Well, that's it for today's episode of The Week Ahead. My name's Ken Robinson. Thanks for listening. Until tomorrow's episode, you take care and bye for now.
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Speaking life. Speaking life to Warners Bay, Cessnock and Bonnells Bay. 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